This violin concerto is a virtuosic playground for the soloist. There's a super fun video of violinist Susie Park watching and narrating her own performance. You can feel the tension in her body language. Her breathing was shallow. She said her heart was racing. She described her thoughts so quickly, she could barely get them out. Match the orchestra. Ooh, clear articulation. And at one point, she said, quote, "Just go to town. Don't drop your bow." From APM, American Public Media, this is Performance Today. I'm Valerie Kaler. Susie Park plays Altar de Cuerda, a violin concerto by Gabriela Ortiz, later in this hour of Performance Today.

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3: Mostly sunny, dry, and windy the next few days. Highs in the mid to upper 80s inland, mid to upper 70s at the beaches. 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
0: Here's Finnish composer Erkki Malartin, assistant teacher and then teacher and finally director of the Helsinki Music Institute. Now that's employee dedication. It's the Helsinki Philharmonic returning the favor, performing Malartin's Jubilee March from the play Sleeping Beauty.

0: Escales, Ports of Call by Jacques Ibert. That was Joanne Folletta, the great Joanne Folletta, conducting the Buffalo Philharmonic. I just love her work. Everything she touches turns to gold for me. A Concerto for Summer, coming up next.
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0: If you happen to be traveling down the coast of Valencia, Spain, and I wouldn't blame you, you will eventually encounter the beach resort town of Benicassim. And it was here that composer Joaquin Rodrigo spent the summer of 1943. Rough life. He had a nice enough time that he immortalized that summer in a concerto he called the Summer Concerto.

0: José Sarabriere, conducting the Royal Philharmonic featuring violinist Michael Gutmann. The Summer Concerto by Joaquin Rodrigo. We're off to the desert in 60 seconds.
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0: American composer Terry Riley is a pioneer of minimalism. The minimalistic school of composition features lots of repetition, some drones, minimal musical units, if that makes sense. And if it doesn't, just make it simpler. Here is Francesco E. Parezo from his Cantos Desiertos, Desert Songs.

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8: Mostly sunny, dry, and windy the next few days. Highs in the mid to upper 80s inland, mid to upper 70s at the beaches. 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

0: It'll be here before you know it. Summertime, when the living is easy. Depending on the humidity, of course. An homage to Miles Davis from composer William Banfield's coming up next.
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0: Here's William Banfield's with a symphony that is pure emulation from start to finish. There's four movements. The first pays homage to Leonard Bernstein, the second to Duke Ellington, the third to Dizzy Gillespie and the man of the hour, Miles Davis, and then the fourth to Sarah Vaughan. Here is Symphony No. 6 by Banfield.

0: That's Alan Balter leading the Akron Symphony Orchestra in the Symphony No. 6 by William Banfield. Composer Florence Price reinvents the violin concerto. Coming up next.
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0: Here's Florence Price's second violin concerto. It was among her very last compositions. This piece falls squarely into the category of where on earth would she have gone next if she hadn't died just a few months later? It's kind of that thing where you're like, oh, if only. I get that feeling every time I watch a movie with Philip Seymour Hoffman. I still can't believe he's gone. I just imagine all the movies he would have made. This concerto's got all kinds of new ideas in it. It's taking all these chances with form. It's got weird scales going on. It's wonderful. Rachel Barton Pine performs the Violin Concerto No. 2.

0: Jonathan Hayward conducting the Royal Scottish National Orchestra featuring Rachel Barton Pine, the Violin Concerto No. 2 by Price.
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3: Mostly sunny, dry, and windy the next few days. Highs in the mid to upper 80s inland, mid to upper 70s at the beaches. 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

0: Vernon Hanley, leading the London Philharmonic Summer Night on the River by Frederick Delius. We're headed to NYC in 60 seconds.
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0: A View from the Bridge, that play by the great Arthur Miller, was staged as an opera in 2002 with music by William Bolcom. Here is music from that opera, a song called New York Lights, performed by the pianist Bruce Levingston.

0: I got the false ending there. Stephen Sloan conducting the Bochum Symphony Orchestra, performing symphonic night music. 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
4: Mostly sunny, dry, and windy the next few days. Highs in the mid to upper 80s inland, mid to upper 70s at the beaches. 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

0: 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A little 5/8 with Nadia Boulanger coming up.
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0: Here are Nadia Boulanger's three pieces for cello and piano. If they sound a little off-kilter, that's because they're in 5/8. Until they shift into 5/4, that is.

0: Three Pieces for Cello and Piano by Nadia Boulanger.
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4: Mostly sunny, dry, and windy the next few days. Highs in the mid to upper 80s inland, mid to upper 70s at the beaches. 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
12: Before the power of the flute swoops in, some strings here to begin our time together tonight. A Serenade for Strings by German romantic composer Max Bruch, performed for you by the Wuppertal Symphony and American conductor George Hansen at the podium.

0: The Wuppertal Symphony with a sweet serenade for strings by Max Bruch. I'm Melanie Renata. Glad to have you with me here for some music through the night. There's a piece for flute on the way, crafted with just a little bit of spite. Hold on.
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0: This is a pretty popular piece for flute players, both professional and amateur flutists alike, which is actually kind of funny when you know that Cécile Chaminade wrote it so that it would be too difficult for a flute-playing former lover to perform. Here it's shared by the Czech Philharmonic and flutist Fiona Sweeney.

0: one of 9 guitar quintets Luigi Boccherini crafted after he found himself some health and happiness when he settled in Madrid. And you can hear that Spanish flair. That was his 5th guitar quintet in G major. Guitarist Pepe Ramiro performing with the Academy Chamber Ensemble. Now, there's a little dance between a piano and violin on the way. I'm Melanie Renata. This is Music Through the Night.
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0: This work says a lot in a very short amount of time. Violinist Don Junlon and pianist Esther Park here with a piece by Florence Price. It's called The Deserted Garden.

0: The ending fading ever so slowly into stillness. A musical reflection on that classic search for life's meaning. Also Sprach Zarathustra by Richard Strauss. Gustavo Dudamel conducting the Berlin Philharmonic.
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3: Mostly sunny, dry, and windy the next few days. Highs in the mid to upper 80s inland, mid to upper 70s at the beaches. 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
0: This work by Ralph Vaughan Williams works in a real similar way. Oboist Maurice Borg just takes your cares and tosses them into the wind. He's uplifted here by the English String Orchestra, William Boughton at the podium. It's Ralph Vaughan Williams' Oboe Concerto in A minor.

0: The glory of nature from a spring-inspired symphony, the second symphony in A major by John Knowles Payne, the Ulster Orchestra performing. You get to take a deep breath and settle into something a little more soothing in just a minute. I'm Melanie Renata, and this is Music Through the Night.
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0: Imagine for a moment you're on a cross-country summer road trip, driving through New Mexico during the witching hour, far from city lights, captivated and distracted by the stunning starry sky. So you pull off the highway, drive into the desert, throw a blanket on the top of your car, climb on up, and let yourself stargaze. Let this piece of music by Elena Rare take you there.

0: Oh, the drama of a Shostakovich piano concerto, his first in C minor. Trumpeter Håkan Hardenberger and pianist Leif Ove Onsnes, uplifted there by the City of Birmingham Symphony, Pavel Jurvi at the podium.
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3: Mostly sunny, dry, and windy the next few days. Highs in the mid to upper 80s inland, mid to upper 70s at the beaches. 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
0: Sometimes you just have a hankering for that classic, classical sound. You know what I mean? If you're picking up what I'm putting down while you're in the right place, at the right time, from 18th century composer Giuseppe Demacchi, a sinfonia called Bells of Rome.

0: an infusion of energy for your first Friday of June. Violinist Fabio Biondi, also wearing the hat as the conductor, leading Europa Galante for a sinfonia called Bells of Rome from Demaki. I'm Melanie Renata. You're listening to Music Through the Night. And if you don't already have your dancing shoes on, you're gonna wanna throw them on. A little waltz for you in just a tick.
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0: Lou Koster was a successful musician, basically from the start of her childhood till the end of her life in her mid-80s. In the middle, in the 1930s, she wrote this work and dedicated it to her sister. It's called Lore, Lore.

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4: Mostly sunny, dry, and windy the next few days. Highs in the mid to upper 80s inland, mid to upper 70s at the beaches. 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
0: First, a little serenity and sadness swaddled together here in this traditional Scottish work. It's Loch Lomond. Here's Chanticleer.

0: Violinist Nadia Salerno-Sonnenberg and the Orchestra of St. Luke's, with a vibrant slice of Vivaldi's Four Seasons. That was summer. And now that the musical storms have cleared, you head off to a mysterious mountain in just a moment. I'm Melanie Renata.
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0: Our planet really is such a sacred space, a place of refuge and inspiration. And if you step into it intentionally, if you're really present, you can feel it. At least you can feel it in this piece of nature-inspired music. Mysterious Mountain opens and closes with what sounds like a hymn. And in the middle is a bit of a spiritual journey. Here's the London Symphony.

0: The London Symphony helping you breathe life into your lungs. Mysterious Mountain by Hovhannes. I'm Melanie Renata, and you want to get your coffee brewing, set your intentions for the day. The perfect musical companion for your morning caffeination is on the way.
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0: Guitarist Bok Young-myun with the first guitar sonata by multi-award-winning Turkish-American guitarist and composer Jalil Refikaya.
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3: Mostly sunny, dry, and windy the next few days. Highs in the mid to upper 80s inland, mid to upper 70s at the beaches. 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

0: vibrant energy for you on this first Friday of June, a Fugal Concerto by Gustav Holst. The mood is going to soften up, but it still glistens with a harp solo in just a moment. I'm Melanie Renata.
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0: In 2020, harpist Yolanda Condonassis had an idea. She planted a seed of ideas of sorts. She asked composers to write short pieces that would express the beautiful experiences that you and I get to have here on Earth under our very unique planetary conditions, our precious, life-giving atmosphere. This is from that collection of Earth-inspired works. Condonassis here with Arturo Sandoval's Wildflower, Yolanda's Song.

0: the sister and brother duo of pianist Orly and violinist Gil Shaham, with the Opus 100 of Dvorak, his Sonatina in G major. Good morning. I'm Melanie Renata, and you might want to get your dancing shoes on.
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0: As a way to capture history and present it in a interactive way, English composer William Alwyn wrote his Suite of Scottish Dances. So feel free to boogie and interact with it here. The Royal Ballet Sinfonia performing.

0: Sometimes it's nice. Sometimes it's needed. A little pep in your step in the morning. The Royal Ballet Sinfonia with William Alwyn's Suite of Scottish Dances. I'm Melanie Renata. Thank you for sharing time and space with me this morning. Be good to yourself today, and be good to your neighbor too, okay?
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3: Mostly dry and a bit warmer today here in Northeast Florida. Most spots reach the mid to upper 80s, as we'll have lighter winds today as well. 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
6: This is the Composer's Datebook for June 5th. I'm John Burge. On today's date in 1998 at King's Chapel in Boston, a new work by the American composer Daniel Pinkham received its first performance. Scored for baritone and organ, entitled Three Latin Motets, it was intended as a birthday offering to Pinkham's fellow composer and colleague Ned Roram, with a dedication that read, "For Ned Roram and a half century of friendship." But the premiere occurred on the 75th anniversary of Pinkham's birth as a surprise at a concert in his honor. Organist James David Christie and baritone Sanford Sylvan had sneakily persuaded Pinkham to write the motets for Roram, who was born in 1923, the same year as Pinkham, but intended all along to premiere the music as a surprise in Pinkham's honor. Daniel Pinkham was noted for his church music and once quipped, "I just like to hear my pieces more than once, and when you write music for the church, you have a better chance at that. I tell people I'm available for weddings, funerals, and bar mitzvahs."

0: Now just imagine hearing that live. Man. The overture from Mendelssohn's St. Paul, performed by the City of Birmingham Symphony Orchestra under Edward Gardner. And straight ahead, a Norwegian master who thrived under pressure.
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0: The finale from the rock star Franz Joseph Haydn's Symphony No. 98, performed by the Royal Concertgebouw Orchestra under Colin Davis. Coming up, you'll hear a ballroom daydream from the early 20th century.
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0: Before the dark, heavy masterpieces that made Frank Bridge famous during the First World War, he was just a young violist who wrote these beautiful miniatures for his friends, kind of like this next waltz that you're about to hear. It is just velvety. Konstantin Orbelian leads the Moscow Chamber Orchestra. Here's Frank Bridge's Waltz Intermezzo.

0: Malcolm Nabarro and the East of England Orchestra with Eric Kotz. 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We just passed his 100th birth anniversary. 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
9: Mostly dry and a bit warmer today here in Northeast Florida. Most spots reach the mid to upper 80s, as we'll have lighter winds today as well. 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
0: Let's start the hour with a movement from the long-neglected Second Symphony of Richard Hull, with Matthias Bammert at the podium.

0: Walking the Gangplank from 8.5, performed by the Orchestra of La Scala Milan under Riccardo Muti.
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0: There's being self-critical, and then there's Henry Gardner. He was a composer who was so terrified that his music would sound too happy that he actually destroyed his music. He threw away most of his serious scores, yet he couldn't help but write with this theatrical charm that gets you

0: On the Trail from Ferdy Grofe's Grand Canyon Suite, performed by the Cincinnati Pops Orchestra under Eric Kunzel. Straight ahead, the legendary violin bad boy, I'll call him, plays a surprisingly gentle tune. Some Paganini in just a minute.
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0: Here's a surprisingly emotional piece from maybe the devil's favorite violinist, Niccolo Paganini's Cantabile.

0: What a way to close the hour. Gerard Schwartz and the Seattle Symphony with the finale from Howard Hanson's Symphony No. 2, Romantic. I'm Vernon Neal. 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
4: Mostly dry and a bit warmer today here in Northeast Florida. Most spots reach the mid to upper 80s, as we'll have lighter winds today as well. 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
0: Picture for a second a composer who achieved the absolute pinnacle of fame with a hit opera, only to watch his next great masterpiece completely vanish from the global stage. That is the tragic fate of Engelbert Humperdinck and the Royal Children. Karl Anton Rickenbacker leads the Bamberg Symphony Orchestra. Here's the overture.

0: There'll be Bohemian Dance from Rimsky-Korsakov's Mulatta. Straight ahead, green grass, flowers in bloom, all point to the start of a fresh new season.
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0: This next piece captures the exact moment the winter blues dissolve and blooming meadows and rushing wind return. Carl Gullmark wrote this music with the energy of a man who spent his entire winter trapped in a dark room. Here's his In Spring Overture.

0: Andrew Litton and the Bournemouth Symphony Orchestra. That was the Polonaise from Tchaikovsky's Eugene Onegin. 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Miles Davis spent his entire life in motion. He tore down the rules of jazz to reinvent the genre completely. Check it out this week's Rhapsody in Black at yourclassical.org.
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3: Mostly dry and a bit warmer today here in Northeast Florida. Most spots reach the mid to upper 80s, as we'll have lighter winds today as well. 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
0: Kellen Gray leads the Royal Scottish National Orchestra. Here's the first movement of Ulysses Kay's Concerto for Orchestra.

0: The Carnival Overture from Dvorak, performed by the New York Philharmonic under Zubin Mehta.
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0: The career of Morton Gould was kind of a paradox, a contradiction. On one hand, you had the refinement of classical, but on the other, you had just the raw grittiness of American tunes. This next piece is an example of that. It's his Folk Suite. David Amos leads the London Symphony Orchestra.

0: The Folk Suite from Morten Gould, performed by the London Symphony Orchestra under David Amos. Straight ahead, a collection of piano miniatures straight out of Paris.
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0: Biographers famously described Francis Poulenc as half solemn monk and half mischievous street urchin. That's a weird crossover to be associated with. His novelettes place him firmly on the side of the troublemaker. Pianist Paul Crossley delivers this ironic, perfect comedic timing. Just take a listen.

0: Emmanuel Pau and the Rotterdam Philharmonic Orchestra. That was Giuseppe Verdi's Fantasy on La Traviata. They were led by Yannick Nazet-Séguin. I'm Vernon Neal. Thanks for being here with me this morning.
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3: Mostly dry and a bit warmer today here in Northeast Florida. Most spots reach the mid to upper 80s, as we'll have lighter winds today as well. 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

0: The overture Kola Brunion by Dmitri Kabalevsky, it was really perky, wasn't it? Darned perky. The Russian, I learned that in music class in college. The Russian National Orchestra was led by Mikhail Pletnev. Who said that figures? I just heard that. Coming up, we're off to Vienna with a couple of dances.
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0: Do you ever find as you're falling asleep sometimes you start thinking about the weirdest stuff? Every now and then, just like etymology will come to my mind, I'll think, oh, if you put that sentence together that way or put it together this way, or if you read this phrase that way with a different inflection, you know, it could mean different things. Like, what is Sylvia? You remember, what is Sylvia, comma, who is she? Question mark could be, what is Sylvia? Who is she? What is Sylvia? Who is she? You know, things like that. This is the title of a work by Franz Schubert. Depending on how you read it, are the ladies from Vienna, or can any old ladies dance it? The Viennese Ladies Ländler. Here it is with the ensemble Vienna.

0: I remember singing those in a choir once a long time ago, but I can't remember where or when. These things happen. The Love Song Waltzes, that orchestration was by the composer, Johannes Brahms, and we heard the Leipzig Gewandhaus Orchestra led by Ricardo Chailly.
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0: A few years back now, Sarah Willis went to Havana and performed with the Havana Lyceum Orchestra. She did some wonderful recordings that we're going to hear one of now. And she also did a really terrific arrangement of a Mozart horn concerto put together with a Havana feel to it. This is the traditional horn concerto number 3 with the Havana Lyceum Orchestra and Sarah Willis.

0: The Rondo from the Symphony Espanola, although it's not a symphony, it's a concerto. Edward Lalo's music, Itzhak Perlman, and the Paris Orchestra. I'm Lynn Werfel. Thank you for your company.
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9: Mostly dry and a bit warmer today here in Northeast Florida. Most spots reach the mid to upper 80s, as we'll have lighter winds today as well. 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
0: Love song from Bardenklänge by Johann Kaspar Mertz. 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

0: And of course, when you're rehearsing ballet or taking lessons, it's generally in a studio with a bar and a piano. 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
0: You know, I tried to learn playing harp a few years ago. I think I bought a lever harp, a Dusty Strings lever harp in 2009. Since sold it, it is really tough to play. It really is. But I'll tell you, I took some lessons, and my teacher, of course, had a couple of concert grand harps, the big pedal harps that you see in orchestras. There's something about it when you lean it on your shoulder, and even if you can't play very well, you just strum the strings all the way up or all the way down, especially the lower strings for me, and the whole thing vibrates, and you feel like your entire skeletal system is vibrating with it, and it's very, very soothing until you try to start to play something. Well, Rachel Masters didn't have that problem. Here she is playing the concerto by Reinhold Glier along with the City of London Sinfonia.

0: The Harp Concerto by Reinhold Glier, played by Rachel Masters and the City of London Sinfonia, was led by Richard Hickox.
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0: This is the Minnesota Orchestra, led by Osmo Vanska, and the first movement of the Sixth Symphony by Beethoven.

0: The first movement of the Pastoral Symphony No. 6 by Beethoven with the Minnesota Orchestra, led by Osmo Vanska. I'm Lynn Werfel. Thanks for joining me.
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4: Mostly dry and a bit warmer today here in Northeast Florida. Most spots reach the mid to upper 80s, as we'll have lighter winds today as well. 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

0: Mazurka Oberik by Alexander Glazunov with Chloe Hanslip playing violin and Alexander Veronikov playing, I should say, conducting the Swiss Italian Orchestra. Coming up, a really unusual symphony by Haydn and, as they say, more.
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0: Well, what do you know? It's called The Palindrome. That's Symphony No. 47 by Haydn. I kind of vaguely remember this, but I couldn't remember which movement, because apparently the minuet, the second part of the minuet, is the same as the first part, but it's backwards. The Palindrome. There you go. That was the Symphony No. 47 by Haydn with the Academy of Ancient Music, led by Christopher Hogwood.
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0: This is a piece that Johann Strauss Jr. wrote for, what was it exactly? I think it's the Vienna Authors and Journalists Association. Yeah, kind of a press club, I guess. It was the morning paper's waltz he came up with for the occasion of their gala event. And here's the Vienna Volksoper Orchestra, led by Franz Bauer-Teusel.

0: It's kind of a battle of the waltz composers there with Johann Strauss Jr.'s Morning Papers Waltz with the Vienna Volksoper Orchestra. It was, again, a Journalist Association ball that they had, one of the guilds that they had big to-dos for, big soirees. And they got a work for Offenbach that was going to be called the Evening Papers Waltz. So Strauss and his orchestra were engaged to provide music, and he dedicated a new composition. He was aware of Offenbach's dedication, so he left it to the association to decide the title, and the committee, in a mood for a little musical battle, called it the Morning Papers Waltz. So that's how that whole thing happened. I'm Lynn Warf.
1: 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Singin' in the Rain, starring Gene Kelly, Debbie Reynolds, and Donald O'Connor. 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
3: Mostly dry and a bit warmer today here in Northeast Florida. Most spots reach the mid to upper 80s, as we'll have lighter winds today as well. 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

0: Love's Joy, Liebesfreud by Fritz Kreisler with Robert McDuffie and the Cincinnati Pops, led by Eric Kunzel.
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0: A very cool piece that Erica Wazin wrote for the Buffalo Philharmonic Orchestra trombone section, and that's who you heard. Jonathan Lombardo and Timothy Smith and Jeffrey D, Joanne Folletta and the Buffalo Philharmonic in that triple concerto.
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0: The Mephisto Waltz No. 1 by Franz Liszt with the Vienna Philharmonic Orchestra performing that. Hope you enjoyed it. Thanks for your company. I'm Lynn Werfel.
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9: Mostly dry and a bit warmer today here in Northeast Florida. Most spots reach the mid to upper 80s, as we'll have lighter winds today as well. 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

0: It's a beautiful song. And if you're a fan of the movie How Green Was My Valley, directed by John Ford, it's that where the villagers have all kind of turned on the family, on the Morgan family, long story about the mines and all that kind of stuff. But when the little boy gets, who's played by Roddy McDowall, gets caught in a freezing stream and gets very, very ill, the village comes out and sings that at the Morgan family's door. Mafanwi with Joseph Perry's music, played by Sheku Kanamason.
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0: 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Her Symphony No. 1 in E minor, played here by the Philadelphia Orchestra, led by Yannick Nezet-Séguin.

0: The Symphony No. 1 by American composer Florence Price, Yannick Nezet-Sagan leading the Philadelphia Orchestra.
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0: 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I'm Lynn Werfel. 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
4: Mostly dry and a bit warmer today here in Northeast Florida. Most spots reach the mid to upper 80s, as we'll have lighter winds today as well. 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
12: Here are a number of minuets for orchestra by Beethoven. The Academy of St. Martin in the Fields is led by Neville Mariner.

0: If the way the orchestra sounds is any indication, the Journey to Rouen is one wild ride. The Journey to Rouen is an overture by Rossini. Ricardo Chailly led the National Philharmonic. And one wild ride followed by another. Coming up in just a moment, Bach's Wild Keyboard Ride.
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0: Bach was in Berlin, and he met the Margrave of Brandenburg. The two hit it off. He thought the Margrave might give him a position. So when he got back to Leipzig, he set out to, he could have written one or three concertos, but inspiration hit. And they were sent off to the Margrave of Brandenburg, and they're known as the Brandenburg Concertos. Here's number 5.

0: Angela Hewitt provides a little flourish there at the end of the Brandenburg Concerto No. 5 by Bach. She was joined by principal flute and principal violin of the Australian Chamber Orchestra, all led by Richard Tognetti.
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7: 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Jacksonville Today is investigative reporting that breaks news. 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Ideas for what to do this weekend. Local history spotlights. And a daily piece of uplifting news. 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
0: You can tell a lot about a composer from the friends that composer keeps. Take Robert Fuchs. In the middle of the 19th century, he was the teacher of musical composition at the Vienna Conservatory. This was a big position, but he was no dry academic. Leading conductors of the time championed his work, and he counted as one of his friends Johannes Brahms. Here is the second of two serenades by Robert Fuchs, a performance with the Cologne Chamber Orchestra led by Christian Ludwig.

0: It's in the key of C major, the Serenade No. 2 by Viennese composer Robert Fuchs. The theorists say that C major is the key that sounds like children at play, sounding like they're playing leapfrog. The Cologne Chamber Orchestra, led by Christian Ludwig. Again, the Serenade No. 2 by 19th century Viennese composer Robert Fuchs.
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3: Mostly dry and a bit warmer today here in Northeast Florida. Most spots reach the mid to upper 80s, as we'll have lighter winds today as well. 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
12: This is the Composer's Datebook for June 5th. I'm John Burge. On today's date in 1998 at King's Chapel in Boston, a new work by the American composer Daniel Pinkham received its first performance. Scored for baritone and organ, entitled Three Latin Motets, it was intended as a birthday offering to Pinkham's fellow composer and colleague Ned Roram, with a dedication that read, "For Ned Roram and a half century of friendship." But the premiere occurred on the 75th anniversary of Pinkham's birth as a surprise at a concert in his honor. Organist James David Christie and baritone Sanford Sylvan had sneakily persuaded Pinkham to write the motets for Roram, who was born in 1923, the same year as Pinkham, but intended all along to premiere the music as a surprise in Pinkham's honor. Daniel Pinkham was noted for his church music and once quipped, "I just like to hear my pieces more than once, and when you write music for the church, you have a better chance at that. I tell people I'm available for weddings, funerals, and bar mitzvahs."

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2: The nobility of the 18th century would often get together maybe once or twice a week for conversation, for eating, for drinking, for gambling, for flirting, sometimes all at the same time. And when they got together, there was always music. Somewhere behind the potted plant, there was a group of musicians. And what would they play? Popular tunes of the day. Or a collection of pieces that might be called a divertimento. Mozart knew how to write entertaining music for the nobility. Here's the divertimento number 13, a performance with the Amadeus Winds.

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0: A ricercare is a musical term. It comes from the Italian ricercare, which means to seek out. And from the late Renaissance to the early Baroque, it was a kind of free-form piece that set the tonality of what was going to happen afterwards. Seeking out the tonality, so to speak. Here are six ricercares by contemporary composer Dusan Bogdanovic, based on a theme by Renaissance composer Francesco da Milano. Dusan Bogdanovic is from Eastern Europe, but he taught for a while in USC, which is where he met the Los Angeles Guitar Quartet.

0: Maren Alsop was something of a Leonard Bernstein protege. As a teenager, she had a poster of Leonard Bernstein on her bedroom wall, conducting the Sao Paulo Symphony Orchestra in Danzon from Fancy Free Ballet by Leonard Bernstein.
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3: Mostly sunny, dry, and windy the next few days. Highs in the mid to upper 80s inland, mid to upper 70s at the beaches. 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

0: It's a piece that makes you want to dance. The Xinjiang Dance by Zhi Honggao, a performance with pianist Yit Kin Sao. Still to come this hour, Haydn practices the art of polite conversation, and some wonderful storytelling care of Richard Strauss. Practical jokes are always fun, until it happens to you. A Richard Strauss classic is later this hour.
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0: There's a violin and a cello and an oboe and a bassoon, a quartet that practices the art of polite conversation, care of Haydn and the third and final movement of his Sinfonia Concertante. Principal players of the Berlin Philharmonic joined by their colleagues and all led by Simon Rattle.

0: That's Italian. The suite from the opera The Jewels of the Madonna by Ermanno Vulfarari with a lively tarantella at the end. How much fun Gian Andrea Noseda had conducting the BBC Philharmonic in that performance. You can imagine.
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0: This next piece is wonderful storytelling from Richard Strauss, and it's based on a real-life character from medieval Germany named Till. Till was the life of the party, playing practical jokes on everyone, until those jokes got a little out of hand. He must have done something really bad because he was hauled before the judge, who said guilty. And in the next scene, Till is at the gibbet. The noose is placed around his neck. He doesn't seem to care. The floor opens. The rope tightens. The end of Till. No one really knows. Here's Till Eulenspiegel's Merry Pranks by Richard Strauss.

0: So the spirit of Till seems to live on. He was condemned to be hung. Hanged, I should say. And, well, did he escape? Richard Strauss would neither confirm nor deny. Richard Strauss's Till Eulenspiegel's Merry Pranks with the Vienna Philharmonic, conducted by André Previn.
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9: Mostly sunny, dry, and windy the next few days. Highs in the mid to upper 80s inland, mid to upper 70s at the beaches. 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
10: From APM, American Public Media, this is Performance Today. I'm Valerie Kaler. When Juantio Bisenti was in elementary school, he loved music by Beethoven. It wasn't easy for him to track down scores and recordings, but as he studied the ones he could get, he recognized the immense beauty and purpose in that music. In high school, Bisenti found the string quartets of Shostakovich and was blown away. Schoenberg followed, and the discoveries kept on coming. With each composer he discovered, Juantio Bisenti was adding a layer to his own musical identity. Coming up, a piece he wrote that travels through his inspirations into a musical world that's uniquely his. The Glittering World by Juantio Bisenti, ahead this hour.

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3: Mostly sunny, dry, and windy the next few days. Highs in the mid to upper 80s inland, mid to upper 70s at the beaches. 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
4: 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I mean, imagine how creatively paralyzing it could be to think of presenting your first go at a symphony or string quartet to a public who'd already seen what Beethoven had done. So Brahms, creative, clever, but not super confident, Johannes Brahms, came up with a workaround. He'd stretch his compositional wings in the genres Beethoven hadn't perfected. Beethoven wrote a bunch of string quartets, but never a string sextet. That's the ticket, thought Brahms. 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